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You're tuned to the 88.5 FM Community Chat Show with me, your host, Rochelle. And as always, we have some great guests that will be coming into the studio today. Now, coming up on the program, we're going to step back in time and discover an interesting part of our history, the tools, trades and traditional skills that just once were a part of everyday life. And we're going to have a chat to Neil Burgess. He's from the Hand Tools Preservation Society. And that's an organisation that's dedicated to collecting, preserving and sharing the history of hand tools and trades that they were used for. Now, this weekend, the Society is holding its Lost Trades of Yesteryear event. And that event's going to be held at the historic Midland Railway Workshops. And there's a lot to see. So this event is also very special this year because it marks the launch of the Society's new home. And that's now going to be in the historic Pattern Shop at the Midland Railway Workshops. So we'll find out a little bit more about this society, why preserving tools and traditional skills is so important, and also what visitors can expect to see at Lost Trades of Yesteryear. And if you've ever looked at the old tools sitting in the back of the shed and wondered what on earth were they used for, stay tuned because we'll also hear about the Society's work helping people to identify, value, sell or even donate old hand tools. So that conversation is coming up on today's program. And then we're also going to talk about making a difference for people right here in Ellenbrook and surrounds. Now, Swans Community Connect is focused on helping people in our local community, and they've been busy with a whole range of events happening throughout the year. And we're going to have a chat to Freddie about

0: it's Narelle here, and I've got your Thursday night sorted. Join me for my show, Narelle's Night Mix, from 7 to 9pm. I'll be playing an awesome variety of tunes to match every mood. Whether you're winding down, dancing it out, or want to keep the good vibes going, I've got the perfect playlist waiting for you. 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
1: Y'all ready for this?
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0: tuned to the 88.5 FM Community Chat Show. And with me in the studio today is Nigel Burgess. That's not Neil Burgess. That's actually Nigel Burgess. So just pretend we said Nigel in the introduction, please. Nigel, if you can do that, that would be great. And welcome to the show. I promise I'll get your name right from now on in. Nigel's from the Hand Tools Preservation Society, and they're hosting a Lost Trades of Yesteryear event at the Historic Midland Railway Workshops this weekend. Nigel, really keen to hear all about this. Welcome to the show.
1: Thank you very much for having me.
0: Oh, look, it's an absolute pleasure. Now, for people who have never heard of the Hand Tools Preservation Society, what is the society all about and how did it begin?
1: Okay, well, it's basically a bunch of blokes that meet, and it's not only blokes today. We have younger generation and some women that are joining us. But it started off with 10 people sitting around a room thinking, well, maybe there's an opportunity to promote our hobby and our interests. So they got together.
0: And the hobby and interest was collecting tools?
1: Collecting antique tools, basically.
0: Okay.
1: That's where it started.
0: Nigel, do you know how long ago was that? I should have done my research.
1: Is it 1984.
0: Because that's about...
1: 40 years ago. 42 years ago now.
0: Wow, okay.
1: Because yes, 2 years ago we promoted our 40th anniversary.
0: Yeah, sensational. Well done.
1: So, yeah, they got together and decided there may be some other people that are interested in the same thing, formed a society, and slowly it's grown to up to about 60 members today.
0: Well done. Now, you've got a trade background. What's your role in the society and how did you get involved? And tell us a bit of that journey, Nigel.
1: So, being a tradesman, yes, used to being tools. I'm a plumber by trade.
0: Excellent.
1: But I haven't practised that for many years, retired now and enjoying the grandkids. But,
0: oh, great.
1: I just had an interest in how the tools were built, how they looked and how things were done. So I had a few things hanging on a wall one day and a fellow that I used to work with, who I didn't know had belonged to the society in one of the early days, said, maybe you should come along. So I did and it all went from there. So,
0: what's your role now? You're on the committee, aren't you?
1: I've actually grown. Yeah, in about the 90s I became more involved because I like where we were going. I've been on the committee, I've been treasurer, secretary, I'm back to being treasurer. I've been treasurer and the hand tool sales coordinator for about 20 years now.
0: Oh my gosh, Nigel. You are a foundation stone to the society. Now, the event this weekend at the Midland Railway Workshops is called Lost Trades of Yesteryear. What do you mean by lost trades and why do you think it's so important to preserve them?
1: Lost trades, it's a term so we could get it out there so people would know. So the lost trades aspect is not only trades that aren't practiced anymore, especially commercially, because a lot are still artisan and hobby. But it's also how the trades changed. I mean, if you take the basic function, I mean, plumbing, for instance, which I know about.
0: Yeah.
1: Even in the 40 years that I did it, the technology, the tools we used because of the materials available have changed considerably. So there's lots of tools in all sorts of trades that are just no longer used.
0: Mm.
1: And some of those skills are also lost. So it's important that if we don't maintain those skills, how are we going to maintain the things where those oldest things were used?
0: Can I ask, Nigel, because I'm thinking with plumbing, I'm obviously not a plumber, but I'm imagining it's a hands-on job anyway. So would the tools have changed that dramatically or not?
1: Well, yes. I mean, take the basic pipe joint. I mean, at the end of the day, so these days it's all compression stuff, so there's no hot soldering work.
0: Oh,
1: in my day it was all lead solder, which is
0: God.
1: Not desired anymore. Or even lead wiping. I mean, although that was being phased out when I started, my boss, who used to do it all the time, still had the old lead wiping stuff to connect pipes using molten lead in a pad around a pipe. So.
0: Yeah, okay, very different back in the day.
1: Yes, very different.
0: 100%. So this year's launch, event, I should say, is also an exciting launch of your new home in the historic workshops, in the pattern shop. How exciting is that for the society? And can you tell us more about this? Because I know that was quite a journey.
1: Yeah, so as we've grown, we've got used to doing more and more shows. So we're used to putting stuff in the public eye. Until recently, we never had anywhere to do that permanently and enable us to sort of leave things set up and not have to keep dragging everything out. So gaining the pattern job, thanks to Development WA, has given us a home. So we could now leave things there, put on more shows, and it's a bit of an interest for people to also join because they like to be involved in something, not have to keep going all around the different places. We can do everything in the one spot.
0: Yeah, it's a great location.
1: Mm, very good.
0: Yeah, people are going to see it this weekend. And it's an interesting piece of history. Can you tell us a little bit about the building and why it's so fitting with your collection?
1: Sure. Well, the pattern shop, as I know, the workshops are all heritage listed. The pattern shop itself was built in 1904. And it's mainly a woodworking trade because it used to build the patterns that then went on to the foundry, that then went on to the machine. So eventually out the end would roll
0: the train.
1: An engine or a carriage or whatever. So it's very hand tool related. In fact, we've got an old photo there that shows that. And just the idea of having all the old machines, the old historical patterns, it just, our stuff just complements what's going in there. And it's a lovely building with a wooden floor, so it just looks like an old shed where old stuff should be.
0: And actually, I think the last time I went there, the tools were sort of perfectly arranged. Nigel, was this your handiwork?
1: Yes, well, coming from a background of laying out hardware stores,
0: yeah,
1: I guess we try and keep things neat. But it's a bit like a lost trade. So a trade, you know, computers today can build things, computers can show you how to do things, but it takes an artisan or a tradesman to just put those little refined parts into it. So each individual member will do stuff and lay stuff out to suit themselves and what they're displaying, which gives it a bit of uniqueness.
0: Yeah, it looks fantastic. Now, listen, Nigel, we're going to go and take a really short break, and then we're going to come back and we're going to talk a little bit more about your upcoming event this weekend.

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0: right. You're tuned to the 88.5 FM Community Chat Show. And I was having such a good chat to Nigel off air. I thought we probably should get him back on air. What do you reckon, Nigel? You're back on air.
1: Great. Again.
0: Now, I just want to have a bit more of a chat to you about the Hand Tools Preservation Society. It's not just for collectors, is it? I mean, what would families and children get out of visiting the event this weekend?
1: Well, I think the main thing is they'll be able to immerse themselves in the history of what that place reflects, and of course the pattern shop mainly, because it's so much of it's still there. I think it's great how mums and dads and even themselves can go in and have a look at the tools that they used to use and show the kids how things were done and what they used to use and do.
0: Do you see that a lot when families come in? Do you sort of see that?
1: You see it all the time. Really? Sometimes you just stand back and listen to dad explaining stuff to the kids on how things work. Most of the time they get it right. And then the stories that gets generated when they say, oh, yeah, your Uncle John used to be here and this and that happened. It was, yeah, it's great.
0: Oh, how lovely. And so do you sort of, because you're around, aren't you? Are you sort of just overhearing a lot of things?
1: One of the things that our members are very good at is just being lots there on hand to speak to people.
0: Yeah, and I guess probably share your own stories.
1: Correct.
0: So do you think that's some of the highlights that visitors will experience over the weekend, or what are some of them, do you think?
1: Well, for a start, we've got a kids' workshop. So we've got one of our members.
0: See, that sounds like Bunnings to me, but go on.
1: does a great thing. Yeah, but this kids' workshop, you actually use old tools and make stuff.
0: Oh, wow.
1: Yeah, so they get to use that.
0: Oh, that's cool.
1: The tools are more hands-on. I mean, some things are locked away in cabinets for safety reasons, but there's a lot of tools laid out, and with the permission of the person showing them, they can pick them up, feel them.
0: Oh,
1: so
0: wow.
1: That's always great. The other side of the workshops, the powerhouse and the boiler room will be open, thanks to the MPC, our partner group. So you can go through and have a look in there. And, of course, the CWA ladies in there with a great morning too.
0: Oh, sensational. We love them.
1: One of the highlights, I think, we got a framed print that we managed to get from Railway Heritage showing the building's internal in 1905, one year after it was built.
0: Oh, wow.
1: And we can position the photograph so you can stand where the photographer was and look and see the differences, which aren't great. There's not a lot of differences. There obviously is.
0: You need a magnifying glass to see them.
1: Like that. But you can see a heap of workbenches and tools, and the building itself looks fantastic.
0: Oh, wow.
1: We've created Tom's shed.
0: Nigel, can I ask though, does it look much different to how it was before? Are you saying it doesn't?
1: Not a lot.
0: Yeah. No.
1: There's a mezzanine floor with all the patterns on. There's a couple of wings being added. The staircase is now in a different position.
0: Really small, minor changes.
1: Yeah, we've now got what we have as our library. There was a, I call him the commandant, but it's probably the supervisor's office, which you can imagine him sitting there with his pipe.
0: Yeah, 100%.
1: But we've created Tom's shed, so it's an
0: old. What is Tom's shed?
1: Well, we're trying to make it look, the section of the workshop's a little section that looks like you've walked back in time and you've gone into Granddad's shed.
0: Oh, wow.
1: So there's all sorts of stuff hanging around, and you need to look at it 6 or 7 times to see everything.
0: So was Tom anyone in particular, or just a general name?
1: Tom was he was one of the ones that sort of pushed the club up to another level at a time. He unfortunately has passed away, but he took the club to the next step in promotion and was very instigated in getting us into the workshops.
0: Oh, good on him.
1: And things like that. He was president for 5 or 6 years. He progressed
0: very fitting,
1: a lot.
0: Very fitting name.
1: Yes.
0: Now, what are some of the most unusual, rare or surprising tools people can expect to discover?
1: Well, I think mainly because these are private collections that come in, so they bring the best of the best. So people are going to be able to see tools that are uniquely made and exquisitely made, and also out of rare materials like ebonies and stuff like that.
0: Wow.
1: And even in those days, they were used tools. That's what people have to remember. But if it's a tool sitting on display, it's a tool that was once used. They weren't ever
0: ornaments.
1: When I say weren't ever, because they did used to do exhibitions, so some companies would make a particular tool to show that they could make this sort of stuff. So there are exhibition tools, and I own a couple of those.
0: Oh, great. So I love the fact that visitors can bring along some old tools from home. So what sort of things have people brought in over the years, and can your members help identify them and explain what they're used for? Because I guess you can't know everything. No, I mean, unless you go to ChatGPT.
1: Well, even then, that's only as good as the information in there.
0: Yeah, true.
1: People bring us all sorts of stuff, and look, we get stumped all the time, but that's part of the fun. Often we can at least explain or guide them as to where they might get more information if we can't answer it ourselves. But because we've got so many members, we can usually say, oh, go and see old Pete over there, or go and see Tom, he knows a bit more about that.
0: They're guaranteed to leave with more information than what they came
1: hopefully,
0: with.
1: Hopefully, yes.
0: Yeah, I believe they will.
1: It's the things that were made in the workshops, the things that were made on the sly. They used to call them foreigners, but they were done because the foreman didn't know what was going on, although I think he did because he probably ended up with one. But they come in, and then the stories behind why they were made and how they were smuggled out. I mean, one guy over several years apparently made enough gear to build a boat.
0: Oh, what?
1: So he'd make it in the workshops and assemble it at home. So it's amazing what went in and out in Gladstone bags.
0: Oh, my God, how funny. And now that's all coming back, is it?
1: Like correct. Well, that's what we're hoping to do, is bring it all back into us, yes.
0: And they're called foreigners?
1: There's actually a book. There's a book called Foreigners of the Workshops. And it displays what things were made. There was candelabras, fishing reels, kitchen knives, a lot of tools. As I say, engine parts, just when things were needed. Because the workshops themselves was just an integral part of trades. I mean, you could have it founded, you could have it then machined, you could then have it. If somebody broke a handle on a pot, you send it to the tinsmith. If you needed a new kettle, the coppersmith could fix it. And all these sort of things. It was all done on the sly.
0: And the book, is it in the library or is it available online?
1: We do have a book there, but it's available on. It's available in most libraries, yeah.
0: Great.
1: It was produced some time ago.
0: Sure, what a book.
1: Yeah.
0: Now, this is the last question before we go to the next break, but hands-on learning seems to be a big part of what you do. Why do you think it's important for younger generations to experience traditional hand skills?
1: Well, you and I were talking this off-air, and I think if we don't get the young ones learning how things were done in the past and appreciating what it meant to build those things, who are then going to restore and repair those things to keep our history alive? So, you know, computers don't build things. They show you how to do things efficiently and competitively. But if we teach someone a skill, then they can put their own take on it. So if somebody wants that unique piece of furniture, a computer can't produce that. But a tradesman can.
0: Yeah.
1: So if we don't teach them those skills on how to do that, that'll be lost.
0: Is there, I don't know if you know this, Nigel, but is there like a course at TAFE or anything that's still sort of hands-on tools related, or is it just trades generally?
1: No, I'm not sure about TAFE, but there are some private businesses. I mean, the Perth Wood School, you can go there and you can do anything from learning how to use the tools to physically building a piece of furniture. One of our members runs courses on how to do spoons and things like that, from taking raw timber off a block of wood to turning it into a spoon. Something useful.
0: Right.
1: The Steiner School teaches their children more traditional woodcrafts. Our schools, unfortunately, we've gone down the technology stage because at the end of the day, that's where the future lies. And they've cleaned out a lot of their school storerooms of all the old planes and tools, and they've ended up with us.
0: Oh, excellent. That's good.
1: Ironically, now they're coming to get them back.
0: Are they really?
1: Yes, because they've realised they need to just do a little bit more about teaching the old style way.
0: Oh, what a classic. All right, Nigel, we're going to take a break reluctantly, and then we're going to come back and we're going to have a bit more of a chat about what your society does.

0: 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We'll be right back after this.
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0: Right, you're tuned to the 88.5 FM Community Chat Show, and with me in the studio is Nigel from the Hands Tools Preservation Society. Lots of very exciting chats off air, so we've got to get Nigel back on air. Nigel, you're too interesting to keep off air for too long, so I've got you back on. So what do you think people, or why do you think people are becoming more interested in traditional crafts and hand tools in today's digital world?
1: Well, I blame it on two things myself. I think one is that we are downsizing houses. And the old backyard shed is no longer there. The blocks aren't big enough.
0: Yeah, fair.
1: And, of course, people, as they get older, downsize because the home's too big. And what's the first thing that goes? They no longer have a shed. They've moved into a unit.
0: Yeah. True.
1: So I think people are calling back, and I know because I sell tools as well, that people come back because they want to buy the traditional tools because they take less space. They're not noisy. They don't have machines humming. If you're in a retirement home, you've got space in your garage to repair the chair or make the daughter's new jewellery box, but you can't do it on machines unless you go off-site. So I think a lot of it's that. And I think increasing leisure time, we have more leisure time, so people are getting back into taking up a hobby. Hopefully they see what we do, think that looks interesting. I'd like to go and make myself a boat or whatever, my daughter's jewellery box, and start the process.
0: Oh, how great. So some people might be thinking about joining the Hand Tools Preservation Society. Can you tell us what happens at your monthly meetings?
1: Sure. The main thing is that we do have a lot of fun. We're a good camaraderie group. We do a lot of talking. We drink a lot of tea.
0: Perfect.
1: But we meet the first Thursday of the month, so 7 a.m. We're down at the Midland Workshops.
0: How long do you meet for?
1: It runs for about 2 to 3 hours. Most of the business is over in the first half an hour, so we try and keep that short, but it's mainly just to get information to the members of upcoming events, etc. We then have a tool theme. People will talk about some tools they've just found if they're seeking information, or if it's the theme of the night, so we'll set a theme and say, let's talk about hammers or saws. So everyone will bring in all the different types of things and talk about them. Mm-hmm. Gives chance for people to have a wander around what others have got in their collections.
0: That's great.
1: We have a small auction at the end because there's a lot of tools that we sell on behalf of people, which I think we'll talk about later, and that goes to the members. So there's a bit of a fun auction at the end, and we try and make them fun. It's not serious, but we do try and raise the correct sort of money. But all the proceeds go to the club, which is helping the club's funds grow.
0: Yeah, good.
1: There's a raffle every night. You can win sometimes a bottle of wine, sometimes an old tool. We got about 60 people in the group, but about 30 to 40 sometimes regularly turn up, which is great.
0: That is a most groups. Really high number.
1: Yes.
0: Yeah, so it's obviously fun. Yeah, it's got to be. It has to be to draw that number.
1: Correct.
0: So your society also helps people value, sell or donate old hand tools. Why is that service so valuable for families? I'm imagining they're clearing out deceased estates or sheds. And can you tell us more about that?
1: Sure. Well, for that very reason, and sometimes it takes a while because it's family history and family memories. But at the end of the day, if they're downsizing or moving, then there's nowhere for those things to go. And they don't want to just throw them out. They want, usually 9 times out of 10, people say to us, we just want them to go to a good home. We offer the service where we can sell them on consignment. We obviously take donations. So that returns their value. So we try and sell them. It might not be high market value, but we sell them at a market that's better than your garage sale. So it gets some return to people. Sometimes that's important. Most time it's not. But it gives them some funds to do some. Sometimes they're using the funds to make a memorial of who the person's tools belong to.
0: Oh, wow.
1: Things like that. But we can also store them. So some people that are moving, and they say, oh, yeah, but I'm moving in 6 weeks. We can go, yeah, well, that's all right. We can take them. We have secure storage. Because obviously it takes us a little while to get around to selling the tools, especially if it's a whole shed full.
0: Yeah.
1: But we can offer that service where it's one thing less on their mind. So they can get on with the moving, the bereavement, if that's the case, and leave the rest to us.
0: Oh, that sounds fantastic. And can you let us know what sort of tools people collect?
1: Sure. There's all sorts. I mean, we have guys that collect specific one type of tool, and one of the guys, and I hope he's listening this morning, Jeff Ems up in Bakers Hill, he joined the society not long ago and said, I'm going to collect braces.
0: Oh.
1: And everyone thought, braces, that's the tool that you spin.
0: Oh, yes.
1: and thought, well, you know, there's so many, there's not many of those around, but he has showed us just exactly how many there are and all the different intricacies and attachments.
0: Wow.
1: I myself collect specifically Stanley stuff because, like everything, I started with a shotgun, just tried to hoard everything, ran out of room.
0: In a week?
1: Yeah, so we specialise. We start to specialise as the collections close. So I specialise in Stanley tools, and I specialise in two particular eras, one called the Sweetheart Era, which is very, very easy to identify. It's 1928 to 1935, so
0: wow.
1: It's a very specific time. Lovely made tools, but my aim is to try and find tool in original box. The closer to originality, the better.
0: So is that part of your collection of old hardwood? Or
1: hardware.
0: Is it hardware?
1: Exactly.
0: Yes. Oh, hardware.
1: Yes.
0: Can't even read my own writing here, Nigel. God.
1: Yeah, so with my background at Bunnings, selling a lot of fixings and nails and screws and stuff like that. Of course, with most boxed items like medical and kitchen stuff, it stays in its container and so it's usually preserved. But with hardware, the first thing you do is take it home, rip the package open, throw it in the bin and put the spare nails in a jar and put them on the shelf. I mean, we've all got jars and jars of nails and screws. So I try and find the old hardware that's still got its contents and still in the original box. I have some dating back to about 1920. And the packaging is prettier, I think.
0: Oh, because I think it's an Art Nouveau era. So everything was quite beautiful, wasn't it, with
1: Correct.
0: Their design.
1: Yeah.
0: So how did you find that? I mean,
1: well,
0: how?
1: Often it's you go to an old shed. Some of these sheds, you know, people have taken over the home, so the kids have moved into the family home, so the shed has been there or the business has been there for 20, 30, 100 years sometimes.
0: Gosh. Wow.
1: And stuff gets just squirreled away, you know, yourself, you'll go into the back drawer. And put
0: this is sounding like Aladdin's cave.
1: A lot of them are. I've been to some amazing sheds, amazing, and you see stuff and you think, this whole shed should be a museum.
0: Oh, wow.
1: Yes. Yes.
0: Wow.
1: It's a credit to the guy that puts them together. Yes.
0: So it's safe to say that these sheds and this kind of tools still are out there.
1: Yes, there's hundreds and hundreds of stuff just sitting, being left alone, sitting. Often we go into a shed and they say, well, just get everything out because you've got to clean the shed because we're moving. And then as you start to move stuff, things falling down behind the back or it's up on the top of the rafters. You know, somebody put a board up there and the next thing you know, they slide timber up there. The next thing you know, they're sliding something else up there. And before you know, it becomes a loft. And it gets forgotten and
0: sure.
1: Hopefully preserved.
0: Oh, my gosh, how exciting, Nigel. Well, I'm really glad that you're collecting, really, because, you know, you're gathering these items that potentially could just wouldn't be as valued, I suppose, because people maybe don't understand their value.
1: We don't collect because of value. I mean, we all like to think that, you know, it's maybe going to be our retirement fund. The reality is it isn't.
0: Okay.
1: It's the old 80-20 principle, you know, 20% of your stuff is worth 80% of its value. but it gives you a passion, it gives you something to do, and whether it's collecting tools, records, toys, all that sort of stuff, you're just always trying to improve. So a lot of the times you find something and it's better than the one in the collection. So it serves two purposes. One is you can upgrade your collection, but the other one you can then sell or move on or swap with somebody so they can increase their collection. So it just goes around in circle. I've actually bought things back from people that I've sold them 20 years ago.
0: Oh, serious?
1: Yeah, so they've gone into a hobby, come to me, bought some old tools, rang me up and said, well, I'm not doing it anymore, I can't because of illnesses or whatever. Can you sell our tools for us?
0: Oh, wow, how great.
1: Yeah, so it's just recycling.
0: Yeah, I understand. It actually sounds like a lot of fun.
1: It is.
0: Yeah, it really does. I imagine you know, it's like a treasure hunt.
1: It is.
0: That's what it sounds like.
1: The thrill of the hunt is sometimes more important than the find.
0: That's what it sounds like, a real treasure hunt. Now, what do you hope visitors will take away after spending a few hours at the Lost Trades of Yesteryear event? They can't buy tools there, can they?
1: Not this one, no. We do have sales occasionally, but this is purely a display,
0: gotcha.
1: So it gives us more room to put stuff.
0: Just wondered if the treasure hunt had continued on the weekend, just wanted to double check.
1: It's probably happening on after hours. They're probably going to the garage sales looking for stuff. but we're hoping that people walk away mainly with an appreciation of, you know, what the workshop, what life in the workshops was about.
0: Yeah, I'm sure they will.
1: a bit better understanding of what the trades and tools that we've represented, and we can't represent them all. We've represented what we can because it relies on what people's tools we have. That encouragement to learn and practice the older skills, maybe we can inspire someone to take up one of these skills. Hopefully become a member.
0: We're always looking for members.
1: And basically that, like us, they just simply enjoyed the day.
0: Yeah, I'm pretty sure that's what's going to happen. And finally, Nigel, is there anything else that you'd like to say to our listeners?
1: Well, because we're now back in the workshops, and when the workshops closed, a lot of things disappeared. In fact, they were told to take home some stuff. We're trying to get a lot of that back. So if it's particularly Midland Workshops railway related, we're trying to bring it back into so we can preserve it and enhance the display. So anything with stamped WAGR, we're always looking for donations, that sort of stuff.
0: Right.
1: And we're just looking forward to seeing all our friends and supporters there.
0: Which there will be many. Nigel, listen, thank you. You've been really great to talk to. You've actually made tools interesting, and I'm not someone who's into tools. You know that you've done a good job when I'm fascinated. But I also wanted to play you out with a song that you selected, and it's John Williamson's CYDI. Why did you choose that song? Is there a little story behind that one?
1: Well, having two daughters, it was always laughed about that my second daughter should have maybe been the son that I didn't have, and I always used to treat her that way. She's also now living on a bit of a property, and the song's about a bit of a tomboy. And my granddaughter's actually named after the song, CYDI.
0: Oh, how lovely. Okay, look, that's a very personal link. Okay, let's have a listen.
2: Walks like her old man, overactive and thin.

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0: All right, speaking of electric, you're on the 88.5 FM Community Chat Show, and I'm here with the electric Freddie. And we're going to be talking about, what are we talking about, Freddie? We're going to talk about all kinds of things. We're going to talk about
1: all kinds of things.
0: Swan Community Connects. We're going to talk about your radio show. We're going to talk about whatever you feel like talking about, Freddie.
1: Let's do it. Let's talk about community and all.
0: Yeah, let's do it. All right. So for people who haven't met you before, and I think there may be one person out there, can you tell us a little about yourself and your role with Swan Community Connect?
1: I will definitely do it. First of all, thank you for inviting me over to your program. And second, I was having a laugh with Jimmy this morning because I told him, Rochelle has invited me over for the program this morning. I told him I'm on at 10:30. And then I went, I think this one community are going to get sick of Freddie because Freddie is on, like, you know, social media. He's on the radio. It's like, oh my God, what? How much more Freddie, can they take?
0: Freddie everywhere. Freddie everywhere.
1: It's Freddie everywhere. So now, unfortunately, they have to hear me again this morning.
0: No, that should be your handle, Freddie Everywhere. Freddie Everywhere.
1: Yeah. I love it.
0: Me too. In fact, I'm going to call you Freddie Everywhere now.
1: Perfect. So who's Freddie Everywhere? Well, Freddie Everywhere is a passionate Ellenbrook member for many years, I have to say. Absolutely love this suburb.
0: Yeah, great.
1: It was the first suburb that I lived in when I migrated to Australia.
0: Where from, Freddie?
1: So I come from a little island 60 kilometers away from Sicily. Oh. And about 100 and something from the continent of Africa. So literally, my little island is like the full stop of the Mediterranean Sea, or else you can call it the umbilical cord of the Mediterranean Sea. So the island is called Malta.
0: Yes. That's a very well-known island.
1: It's a very well-known island,
0: yes. I love how you called it a full stop.
1: It is very little.
0: It's an exclamation mark. That's not a full
1: stop.
0: That
1: might be a bit bigger.
0: So what's your role with Swan Community Connect, Freddie? Because you are Freddie Everywhere.
1: Yes. So Swan Community Connect, we're three founders. So it's myself, Trina Williams, and also Ashley Johnson. We created Swan Community Connect because of the different backgrounds that we have. Trina covers all the areas of grants and, you know, the big paperwork, I call it. More than admin, she's like, you know, the guru, where Freddie think about it but doesn't really want to do that stuff. Ashley and myself, we were both support workers and both in aged care and disability. So the background of what the community wants or the needs came from that. So the passion was through this stuff. At my younger years, the community was always at my heart. So I did have events before where you help communities, and we had an organization where we collect bread or vegetables and all that stuff.
0: Oh, yeah.
1: And yeah, we used to put them on social media back then. I'm talking about 15 years
0: ago.
1: Yeah, or we had home cooked meals. We put them on social media, and people come and collect.
0: Was that in Ellenbrook? Freddie?
1: It was.
0: Oh.
1: Yes.
0: Is that still going?
1: No. So I stopped. We stopped that because then, you know, bigger organizations came along fantastic, which they do fantastic. It's fantastic work. So community and Freddie definitely is a very strong
0: go hand in hand. Speaking of community, I've seen quite a few projects over the next few months with Swan Community Connect. So what inspired you and your team to get involved in community support here in Ellenbrook? I mean, you've done it before. Now you've sort of branched out with a quite a schedule of events.
1: Yes. Where did it come from? It came, as I'm saying, like from the needs that we have seen. Like when I worked with disability, and, you know, we went through the COVID stage, I think that's where I have to say that it hit most, how important it is, the connection with people.
0: Yeah, true.
1: Similarities are between aged care and disability is, again, the connection with people. So when you take that away, when you take away a support worker that can attend a participant or a pensioner, and you see how quickly they can go down, it is very sad. The other side was the difficulties that we were seeing in people with disability when it comes to services. I believe that we have fantastic services, fantastic organizations, but unfortunately, we're still working very individually. There needs to be more collaboration between one organization and another organization. Apart from that, we have a lot of forms to fill. So whenever there is a need, you get handed, I call it the pack of forms. And good
0: Here,
1: luck to you.
0: Wade through that.
1: You know, good luck to you if you can read or not, yeah. Or if you're able to actually focus on the form, or if you have the correct form sometimes.
0: Or even understand the jargon.
1: Yeah, exactly. So that's where the idea came from. It's like, okay, we don't want to invent another organization. We don't want to be competitors with existing organizations. We want to be, I go back to the umbilical thing, that we're surrounded by these magnificent organizations, and we're there to lead people to say, do you know about Midless? Do you know about that place?
0: Yeah, got you. Literally Swan Community Connect. I mean, that's in the name, isn't it, really?
1: That's it.
0: So can I just ask, you've held 4 events where, you know, SIM cards were provided.
1: Correct.
0: And so why was access to mobile phones something you felt was important to the community? I mean, call me ignorant, but I'm thinking a lot of people have phones. So how did that come about?
1: Okay.
0: It's an interesting one, I thought.
1: Yeah. So again, Swan Community Connect, we changed our ways of doing things after seeing and noticing more the needs that's happening there and then within our community. So where normally, you know, organizations have events in advance, we normally wait, except for these ones, we normally wait to sort of the last minutes to see, okay, what is happening. So there was an interest rate, for example, we went through the rate stage, or we went through, you know, the rental market, the fuel. And we started noticing that certain things were not being used the same. So, for example, if we had a sausage sizzle, there was more cash sales than cards. So that's an indication that is telling you that people are withdrawing a certain amount of money and they're living with that cash flow.
0: Very clever.
1: So not using that.
0: So you're seeing that sort of on the ground, aren't you? That sort of trend, it indicates something.
1: Yes. So when we did the first event, so we did 4 events where it comes to the SIM cards. So each event was about 40 families
0: that came for
1: the SIM cards. Wow. And what we have found is actually quite, I have to say, it's quite shocking.
0: Yeah.
1: So the need of, you know, what is a family going to stretch? What are the first things that they're going to live without? And we found out that the first things that people were taking off their payments were mobile phones.
0: Oh my gosh.
1: And home internet. So where a family, let's say 2 adults and 2
0: kids.
1: Oh my
0: gosh, just on that thought, how is that possible? I mean, you know, if you take away the family internet, you can hotspot on your phone normally to use the internet. So that would be next level.
1: Yeah. Yep.
0: Couldn't even imagine.
1: Yeah. And all the stories that you start hearing, it's like, oh my goodness, like we are in 2026 and we're at a point that we're choosing if we should have internet or not, or if we should have a phone or not, which we saw, you know, a risk. What is the risk? The risk is that if you have a family of 2 adults and 2 kids, for example, the kids were the ones that lost the phone.
0: Sure.
1: It was the moms and dads or, you know, the guardians, whoever the adults were. That meant that when the kids went to school, when they finished, so let's say the 3 o'clock until mom and dad finish, 5 o'clock, from 3 to 5, there was no connection between parents and kids. Of what happened? Did they arrive home? Have they made it safe? Are they safe at home? So that connection was less. Further than that, it also meant that the work sent from school was not being done because there was no internet.
0: Gosh.
1: It's not just kids we're talking about. We're talking about here, we're talking about pensioners, for example. We're talking about people with disability that lost appointments with their support workers, pensioners that lost doctor's appointments because everything was on the mobile phone and they had to cut out, you know, the $40 a month or whatever, you know, everyone is paying. So that was a huge success. And, you know, when we're talking nowadays about people in need, we're not talking about, you know, people that don't work, for example, or, you know, we're talking about, you know, working families that have two jobs. That's where the poverty is at this
0: point. Working poor.
1: That's the working poor. Yes.
0: So, you're seeing quite a bit of that?
1: Yes. Yes, unfortunately.
0: Wow.
1: Unfortunately, yes. We had a situation of a house in Ellenbrook that was a four-bedroom property that catered for four families in one house. So each bedroom was a family.
0: So hard to imagine.
1: It is very hard to imagine. You know, we live in a very lucky country. We live in a country where, you know, we're naturally rich. We have everything. We don't have the big natural disasters. We don't have, you know, the things that compared to other countries.
0: Yeah, true.
1: It's a very, very good country. But should we be living in 2026 where you have four families under one roof because of rent cost?
0: Yeah, it's really hard to imagine
1: it
0: even
1: is.
0: That scenario. So
1: it is.
0: You also did a personal care event. Did it tie into that as well? Because obviously you're seeing a lot and you're sort of trying to sort of give a little bit of support here and there and you'd have a lot of choices. So
1: that's
0: the personal care event, what was the catalyst of that one?
1: Yes, so personal care event was exactly on the same needs. Okay, so let's look again at the community. What are we lacking? What should feel nice for someone that, you know, have been struggling, for example, for a family that have been struggling, you know?
0: Yeah.
1: When you're going through a financial crisis, you try to cut as much as possible, maybe buy the cheaper product.
0: 100%.
1: You know, I'm not saying that they're not good products, but, you know, it's also nice to have some pampering. It's also nice to experience, you know, a good product or a better product that you normally can't.
0: Bit of a luxury product.
1: Bit of luxury.
0: Bit of luxury,
1: you know,
0: in life.
1: Why
0: ready?
1: Not?
0: Come
1: you
0: on
1: know?
0: Now.
1: It's not all about, you know, struggling.
0: Yes, like what I always want to scrimp and save.
1: That's it. That's
0: a luxury.
1: So we work very closely with a huge organization, non-for-profit organization called Good 360.
0: Okay.
1: So this is situated over the east.
0: Oh, so they're over Eastern states?
1: Yeah, correct.
0: So they're not Perth?
1: They're not in Perth,
0: oh,
1: no.
0: Interesting.
1: So this is a, let's call it the mummy organization, where they collect all these items from different businesses, and they put it onto their website under their umbrella, and then non-for-profit organization log in. You obviously have to have an account and a registered charity, where then we can purchase with a very reduce cost. So the last personal care, we had about 35 packs of shampoos, conditioner, you know, hair treatment, hair mask, you know.
0: Luxury items.
1: Luxury items. Not for Freddie, because Freddie is basically bald.
0: This is for everyone but Freddie.
1: That's right. But, you know, it's still nice. And each packet, if you had to buy all the items, or about seven items, would have easily cost about $350.
0: Wow.
1: So that would have been a cost for this package.
0: Yes,
1: and, you know,
0: a lot.
1: It's nice to see, you know, working families coming together and have a package because, you know, it's nice.
0: 100%.
1: It's nice to have nice hair. It's nice to feel good. It's nice to have, you know, a nice groomed long beard. And
0: 100%.
1: You know,
0: yeah,
1: it's good.
0: I agree. I understand. Now, Freddie, we've come to the end of our first session. So we've got to take a break. Now, reluctantly, I'm going to take a break. But we are going to come back and we're going to have a bit more of a chat about your fabulous events.

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0: into the 88.5 FM Community Chat Show, and with me in the studio is the fabulous Freddie from Swan Community Connect. Now, Freddie, we don't have a lot of time, so I'm going to rush through these questions.
1: Let's do it.
0: Come on, you've got this.
1: Ready, set, go.
0: It's like a cooking show, Freddie. Cooking up some information.
1: That's it.
0: Now, what sort of feedback have you got from people who have gone to your events so far?
1: The feedback was really great. The feedback was great because, again, it's that help that you can physically touch it. You know, that help that people want and need. We can't do these events without the Bendigo Bank. Bendigo Bank has been absolutely
0: fantastic
1: when it comes, you know, to community organizations, non-for-profit organizations. So thanks to them and thanks to Good 360, we will not be able to do these events.
0: So Good 360, people from the community can't access. There has to be a not-for-profit.
1: Correct.
0: Isn't it? Yeah, but that's still very good. I'm liking the sound of them. I didn't even know they existed.
1: Yeah. And they have a big selection. So imagine a big superstore, basically. And it can go from furniture to sometimes detergents or, it's a big range.
0: So can you tell us something about the upcoming Winter Essentials event? It sounds warm and cozy.
1: That's right. And that's the idea. So the warm and cozy, let's call it that. I love that. Winter cozy, Winter Essentials. We're going to concentrate about, we have just received a substantial amount of Nike branded clothing.
0: Oh, my gosh.
1: So the idea is, spring is coming. Let's get active. Let's start using the outdoors. We do have some blankets too. We're in the process of getting more blankets. It's still a bit fresh. So, let's explore outside and still keep a little bit warm. But apart from that, we also work with Midless. So we have the Energy Ahead team, which are an absolute fantastic service where they come to your house and do an assessment of the stuff that you have, appliances, and it's a lot of education. And they give you a report on your energy, and then they can tell you, look, you can save with this. Do you know that this is costing you this much or whatever? It's a really good service, and it's free.
0: It's a good one. Would they launch that a little while ago? Is that right? I just vaguely rings a bell. Do you remember much about that? I heard it.
1: I'm not sure about the history of it. I mean, we used it this year. I know that it is in connection between Synergy and the government. So it's a process of, giving back into the community, but it falls under the umbrella of Midless.
0: Yeah.
1: So, it's a very good service. I participated in one of their reports, and it was, it's a good, informative, 1 hour service. And apart from that, then in the end, they have four items, a clothes horse and an electric blanket. And there's two other items, which I can't remember at the moment, a washing basket and something else that they give free.
0: Oh.
1: So, it's a good incentive.
0: That's very good.
1: And the electric blanket that they give, the throw blanket on you, that's also energy saving.
0: Oh, very good.
1: Very well.
0: I need to contact Midless and find out what's going on,
1: because
0: we can all save some energy.
1: Absolutely.
0: That's the hot tip of the day,
1: that's
0: listeners.
1: It. Call Midless.
0: Midless.
1: And
0: Swan Community Connect.
1: Yeah. And we also have the tenancy advocacy community advocates that falls also under Midless. So they come on the event. So if you have any, questions to ask or stuff like that, it's all free. They will be there and they will answer the questions. Last event, personal care, we had Midless, again, the energy saver, and we had Befriend. We had Ellie.
0: She's fantastic.
1: It is. And, people came for the things and also connected with groups that Befriend does around the
0: Swanshire.
1: Yeah, which is...
0: I'm like, wherever Ali is with Befriend, there's always groups connected. It's fantastic. Yeah.
1: Yes.
0: But again, it's a bit like Swan Community Connect. So I can see the synergy there.
1: Yeah.
0: I can see it.
1: We work really well together.
0: You do. You do, Freddie. With most people. I know. You're very good. Now, you're also planning a kids event in October. What's happening with that one?
1: Yes. So kids event, we're also in between. In between, there's going to be a food drive. Idea is we're still building on the idea, but the basics are that families will get a voucher of X amount of dollars, and then they will use it at the IGA store, because it will be from that side. And so families can come, get a voucher, and use it for, you know, the essentials, the food, the vegetables, the whatever. So it's a little bit like the personal care, you know, a little bit. Something else that can help the families.
0: Yeah, I love it.
1: Then we have the children's, which will be clothing, nappies, some shoes, kids services. So we have Nigala and Mercy Care and the Lions Club. So these are all things that, again, we collaborate with others. Because as I said, Swan Community Connect, it's not a competition with other organizations,
0: like
1: it's about bringing the other organization.
0: I just see collaboration.
1: 100% collaboration. 100%.
0: Now, November is going to see a SunSmart event. What is that? I've had a look at this agenda. I'm wondering what's going on. It's just so much. It's fabulous.
1: SunSmart, we're preparing for summer, aren't we?
0: Yes.
1: So
0: yes.
1: We encourage people to go start getting active in this month, August. By November, hopefully, we will have the beautiful sun, nice and warm.
0: We will.
1: So let's get ready for that one. So sunscreens.
0: Oh, yes.
1: That will be one of them. It will be education about the sun. We might have some clothing or swimwear or, you know, kids products for swimming.
0: Watch this space. It's developing as we speak.
1: Absolutely.
0: And it's developing into a lovely picture there, Freddie.
1: 100%.
0: A lovely picture.
1: On the events thing, you will notice that December is missed. It's because that will be the Christmas event. So last year we did the turkey and vegetables and what did we have?
0: You had a lot of things.
1: It was great. A fantastic
0: basket.
1: Yeah,
0: you literally walked in and there was just so much.
1: That's right.
0: It was terrific.
1: This year will be better than that. So we will beat that
0: one. There was quite a high bar that you set last
1: year. 100%. So keep us there. We had Chef Bruce, which showed us last year how to cook the turkey, because we said, you know, not everybody knows
0: 100%
1: what to do with a fresh chicken or turkey, whatever it was. I can't remember exactly.
0: It was chicken.
1: So we were like,
0: you can call it a turkey.
1: Well, they're related, aren't they?
0: Exactly.
1: Cousins, whatever they are.
0: 100%. Same thing.
1: Same. They both have wings.
0: They both taste good.
1: So we said, how are we going to help the community, you know, once we give them this big chicken? So we spoke
0: to... I like how you worked around that. Very good. Yeah,
1: so we spoke to our...
0: Very good.
1: Fantastic man, Bruce. He's a fabulous chef, and he has his, you know, YouTube channel. And we got him
0: in. That's
1: and
0: YouTube
1: we gave
0: channel.
1: Him. Yes, he is
0: Chef Bruce.
1: Absolutely, okay. Google him. We approached him and we told him, look, if we give you a pack, exactly what the families are gonna get, can you do your magic? Can you do, like, you know, 3-course meal, the soup, the chicken, the dessert, and the whole lot? And that's what he actually did.
0: Ah.
1: So he prepared a video for us using all the ingredients that we have given him. And then it was donated. It was actually very special. It was donated to a person with disability. It was a family, a single mom and a child. And when he was finished from the cooking, we delivered it to this lady. So they had a beautiful meal together with a hot chicken and dessert and all the trimmings by Bruce Chef.
0: Hand-cooked by Bruce, I tell
1: you. Hand-cooked by Bruce and delivered.
0: I know, this is
1: and
0: service.
1: And delivered by the chef.
0: This is the kind of service that people can expect from Swan Community Connect.
1: Absolutely.
0: Now, looking ahead to January, you're planning a back-to-school event.
1: Yes.
0: And how's that going to help families? Obviously, you've got your thinking caps on there, Freddie.
1: Yes.
0: What have you devised?
1: So, January, back-to-school. So, what is the most expensive thing in January?
0: I'm thinking uniforms.
1: Uniforms is one, but there's also the stationaries.
0: Oh, yeah, and lunch boxes and all the stuff that you pack in a bag.
1: So that's all.
0: It's all expensive, Freddie, I remember.
1: That's it. That's all the things, except for the uniforms, because unfortunately, uniforms, we can't cover uniforms.
0: Actually, not all schools have uniforms, do they? Or do they now?
1: Some do.
0: Yeah,
1: or mostly do, actually.
0: Most do. Oh, gosh, it's been a long time since I went to school.
1: Yeah.
0: Okay,
1: yeah.
0: Go on.
1: But, you know, there is socks. There will be shoes, there will be all the stationaries, lunch bags and all those, you know, things that you have to. And every child deserves a new thing at the beginning of each school year.
0: Yeah, 100%.
1: So
0: Oh, that's nice, actually, particularly with kids like the family I grew up in. There was five kids, so you get the hand-me-downs. By the time you get the lunchbox, it looks like a scrap of material.
1: Very true. Very true.
0: Anyway, Freddie, we have zipped through that. We're going to go and take a break. And then we're going to come back again, and we're going to talk a little bit more about your community partnerships.

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1: And a Sleepy Soap.
0: It's going to be a big night. That's Wednesday, August 12th at the Valley Social Henley Brook. 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

0: 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I tell you, the chats are very exciting off air here, but we're going to get them on air.
1: That's a series of different program there.
0: It's a completely different program, isn't it? All right, now you're in the studio with me, Rochelle, and Freddie from Swan Community Connect, talking about everything but Swan Community Connect.
1: That's right.
0: All right, let's get back to this one. So you're doing a sausage sizzle to help raise funds for Swan Community Connect.
1: That's
0: Can you tell us more about that?
1: Yes, so we had one last Sunday and we have one next Sunday. So if you have missed us at the Bunnings Ellenbrook, come and meet us on Sunday, next Sunday. It's a great group, actually. It's good to know, you know, who's the faces behind Swan Community Connect, who's the faces that, you know, organize the grants, who's the faces that organize the Goods 360. It's a very interesting group.
0: Oh, yeah, it's
1: group.
0: Nice. Yeah.
1: So
0: I actually saw you on Facebook. Not that I'm stalking you, Freddie, but I kind of am. And and there was a whole group of you, actually. So there was... So are they volunteers or they're part of Swan Community Connect? Everyone in the...
1: I can say that everyone in those photos are, you know, the heart of Swan Community Connect. Yes, we're all volunteers in it. And, yeah, we use the services that are best in. So we have Ben and Nate, which are great barbecue
0: Yes, I saw the barbecue
1: men.
0: Kings.
1: Barbecue kings. And we also have... another lady, she's actually a chef.
0: Oh.
1: And she glazed the sausages.
0: Oh my gosh,
1: So the way she cooked them, because she's a chef, and then she put them back, they get this magnificent glaze. So yeah, when we have her, we put it on social media that they're cooked by a real chef, a proper chef.
0: So is she going to be there at the next event?
1: I'm not sure if she's going to be.
0: Did she show you how to glaze them, Freddie? She's not there.
1: Oh yeah, she does, but... yeah, barbecue's not my thing.
0: How do you glaze on it? She doesn't literally put a glaze on it, does
1: she?
0: No.
1: The way you cook them is the way you cook them. They come, you know, nice and shiny and perfect.
0: Oh, my gosh. This is a real chef technique. How does mere mortals can't emulate? Come on.
1: So when we have her... we will put it on social media that they're cooked by, you know, a real chef this time.
0: Oh, my gosh.
1: Not barbecue masters. Not that they're wrong they're bad. They are very good.
0: I understand. There's different levels of perfection.
1: 100%.
0: Now, you're also the host of Community Matters on Ellenbrook Radio, which is as high energy as you are here today.
1: Definitely.
0: So can you tell us more about that?
1: So Community Matters, it started a little bit as a joke. Well, between me and Ben. As I said before, I didn't want to be on the radio, not even close to be on the radio. And then we were having a discussion, a coffee, and I mentioned to Ben, Ben, what do you think if we do, you know, like a radio program? We met Jimmy in December in the Christmas event, and this was about end of February that I had the discussion with Ben. Ben said, interesting. And I will give a call.
0: I love how Ben is just open to everything.
1: Oh, 100%.
0: I love that about Ben.
1: I love Ben because we call ourselves yin and yang.
0: Is that right?
1: We're very different. We're very compatible, though.
0: Yeah.
1: doesn't need much. He's, you know, nice and calm and collected.
0: Yeah,
1: and I'm
0: and
1: the one
0: open.
1: Jumping on the seat, which is the total opposite of Ben. But I need Ben because he's like the anchor in the studio.
0: We all need Ben.
1: That's right. We all need Ben. We gave a call to Jimmy. Jimmy being Jimmy the Great, within the same day, he gave us a call and he said, okay, you need to come on Monday for the meeting. And me and Ben's like, what's happening?
0: Oh, how great.
1: And before we know it, we were on the seat being trained by the great Jimmy.
0: By the great.
1: And that's it, you know, when you get trained by the best.
0: You
1: the
0: are
1: expectation
0: the
1: is the best.
0: Yeah, 100%.
1: But yeah, it's a program where, again, we tackle the information for the community. So again, we try to go as basic as possible. So with the questions is, what are people talking about? What do they want to know from a non-for-profit organization or a service? Like, what are the first thing? How do they make contact? Do they need a referral? Is there a process that needs to
0: be
1: followed?
0: Very informative.
1: Yeah, so it's about the information the basic information of how to get to the next stage and maybe the issue that you're having or, you know, the service that that you need.
0: You sound like Lifeline.
1: Yes, a bit like that. So Lifeline, yeah, Freddie. Call it Lifeline on radio.
0: People do, Freddie. People do.
1: Why not?
0: As they tune in every week.
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0: Oh, my gosh, you have been taught by the best. I don't think I've ever said that on the show. Well done, Freddie. Thanks for lifting the bar. Needed to be lifted. Now, can I just ask as well, how does your work in radio support your work with Swan Community Connect? Because obviously the two are very community and I can see a nice synergy there.
1: It definitely is. Again, I use the word collaboration.
0: Yeah, it's good.
1: So by using the radio, I can use that word, yeah.
0: Yeah,
1: by giving the exposure to these organizations, it's basically increasing the capacity or the information of Swan Community Connect, which means when a person come and they have a need, our book of data will be bigger, because the relationship that we would have started with that organization through the radio, then we can refer people to that organization. So we had Dress for Success, for example.
0: I love them.
1: Which are incredible, you know, where you have a maybe a female that raised the kids and now it's going back to work, or, you know, domestic violence or whatever the tick could be that life can give us.
0: Yeah.
1: It's an organization that, you know, you give them a call, they work on your self-esteem and on your image and all that great stuff.
0: Yeah.
1: And all the follow-up with resumes and all the stuff. Like Dress to Impress, there's 101 more organizations that do different things. So again, it gets everything together in a nice mixed cake.
0: Like with the icing on top.
1: That's right.
0: Freddie. Icing
1: that's
0: on top is you, Freddie. That's right. That's right. You're the icing on top. Now, if someone listening today needs support or knows somebody who does, how can they get involved with Swan Community Connect or find out about your upcoming events or keep in touch with what you're doing?
1: Yeah, definitely reach out. Definitely reach out. As I said before.
0: Do you have a website? Or
1: we do have a website. Oh, it's swancommunityconnect.org.au. We also, as you would know, we're very big on social media. So
0: yes.
1: We connect to us through social media, send us a DM. We work very close to with one of the sponsors of 88.5, which is TNWA, disability agency. Definitely reach out. There's definitely help out there. Most of the help is free and lots of volunteers, which gives huge amount of hours to assist our community.
0: Oh, fantastic, Freddie. Now listen, last question. Is there anything else you'd like to say to our listeners? Final thoughts.
1: Okay.
0: Freddie's final thoughts.
1: Final thoughts. If we haven't covered it, let us know.
0: Yeah.
1: So if there's any difficulties, if there's anything that we're not seeing, or, you know, maybe sometimes you can't see it, but it doesn't mean that it doesn't exist, reach out. There is no one is going to laugh. No one is going to take it as a surprise. You might think that it is only your problem. And then once you share that problem, you will realize very quickly that there is other people in the same community that are going through the same experience. So reach out, Swan Community Connect or 88.5 or any other organization. Let's get together. So, you know, make our community better than what it is. And it is a fantastic community here in Edinburgh.
0: Oh, well said, Freddie. Now, listen, thank you so much for coming in and having a chat to us about what you do and just bringing that fantastic energy that you've got down the airwaves here, Freddie, down the
1: it's
0: airwaves.
1: It's always great to come to your program. It's, a great program to have here in our community. Very lucky with you, Rochelle. Thank you.
0: Oh, thanks, Freddie. Thanks. Yeah, and people can hear you on Wednesday. So you're back on the airwaves, Freddie, from 12 until 2 on Wednesday, isn't it?
1: That's it. Yeah. With Ben and Teresa, although Teresa is not here at the moment, so it will be just me and Ben.
0: The dynamic duo.
1: That's it, yin and yang.
0: Dynamos. Now, Freddie, what I tend to do is, well, I've decided, this is my latest thing.
1: Yeah.
0: I've decided to ask people what song they would like me to play them out with. And I didn't ask you that question, Freddie, because I decided that I was going to choose the song.
1: Excellent.
0: Now, I've played a lot of songs today, and I'm going to play this song again from the song list I've played because it reminds me of you. It's Bruno Mars, and it's Count On Me, and I think it sums you up.
1: Thank you very much.

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We're soon coming to the end of the show, but stay tuned for Living in the 70s from 12 until 2. Until then, the good music will continue. I'm your host, Rochelle, and I'll be back again next Monday from 9 until 12. 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I hope you have a fantastic week, and as fantastic as the time I had with Freddie in the studio, and I hope you have a really, really nice day.

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The opening song this week comes from David Bowie, 1975, off the album Young Americans. My name is Alan Simpson. I'll be with you for the next 2 hours playing more songs like that from the 70s decade. The song Fame was co-written with John Lennon. Up next, we'll have a song from John Lennon's partner in crime in the Beatles, Paul McCartney, same year, 1975. He released the album Venus and Mars. Let's have a listen to Paul McCartney.

Gary Glitter from 1972. I didn't know I loved you till I saw you rock and roll. The backup band for Gary Glitter, they just called themselves The Glitter Band. While touring and recording with Gary Glitter, they did release some solo singles themselves. This next song, 1974, went all the way to number 2 in the UK. Let's go to the break with The Glitter Band.

The Corgis from 1979. If It's All Right With You, Baby. That was their follow-up single to Everybody's Gotta Learn Sometime, a huge hit around the world for that band. Let's have a listen now to The New Seekers.

Off the album Discovery by ELO, their biggest selling album. Great song, Last Train to London. Let's go to the break. The man that put glam rock on the map, Mark Boland, T-Rex with The Slider.

Eric Clapton from 1976 with Hello Old Friend. Let's turn it back a few years, 1973. Joe Cocker originally released the single Midnight Rider, and on the B-side was this next song, Woman to Woman. The record company realised it was such a good song, so they re-released it as an A-side. It went all the way up to number 54 on the American charts. 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

In 1972, Cat Stevens had released 6 albums. He was prolific. The hits just kept coming. His 6th album was called Catch Bull at 4, and the big hit off that album was I Can't Keep It In.

Some of the great music taken off the album War of the Worlds, released in 1978. That album had three huge stars on it: David Essex, Phil Lynott from Thin Lizzy, and Justin Haywood from the Moody Blues. Let's have a listen to another side project that Justin Haywood did. 1975, when the Moody Blues were on holidays for a couple of years, John Lodge and himself decided to form a side project called The Blue Jays. They released a really good single off that album. It was called Blue Guitar.

Love Hurts by Jim Capaldi, one-time member of Traffic, along with Dave Mason and Stevie Winwood. Let's go back to 1974 when they released a fantastic song called Walking in the Wind.

Traffic with Walking in the Wind. It's the end of the program for me. My name is Alan Simpson. I've been with you for the last 2 hours playing nothing but 70s songs. Next week, I'll be playing all the great female singers throughout the 70s. Let's finish up this week with Elton John, Part-Time Love. Until next week, bye for now.

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1: Oh my God, Becky, look at her butt. 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

0: 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And keep on dancing.
1: 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The time has come to pick up the little ones from school. 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
1: 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Yeah, well, maybe we should cheer him up then.
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Yes, Massive. Good member. That's the track by Mr. Who? Brian Edwards. Okay, and I play some other track. The other tracks I play was like Come Over. That was Avdel Foundation. And the other track I play was Da Vinci. One finger in the ear. Yes, people. Can't say too much, really. Went to the dentist this afternoon. So, you know, enough pain and thing. See? So, first, let me say morning to the people in the UK or anywhere in the world. You're there. Good morning. And also, blessed good afternoon to people in Perth. Very wet, but what? We're still enjoying it, right? Okay, people, I'm going to play some nice tune this beautiful afternoon when we were young. Check this out. Tennis Star.

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The man called Lieutenant Fire with a track called Pain. You know, and before that track, he has something, the system rig. We learn something new every day, not true about the system. Watch this. Grateful.

0: Yes, sir. Lieutenant Fire alongside Torch. Grateful. Here comes something up from the man, Mr. Capleton. Something to go like this. Check this.
1: Blazing. Yeah, yeah. 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Yeah, flabber some boy. I want some boy. Yeah, yeah, yeah.

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Yes, sir. Man, Mr. Light Brown. More lover. Yes, Jamaicans around the world. Was our week day. Well, few days was our Independence Day. I've been watching on YouTube. Enough celebration. Big celebration all over the world. Like them say, it's the biggest party I've been in New York still for years. And make me proud to be a Jamaican. Trust me. 64 years, them say, we have Independence.

0: Mr. Michael, happy birthday, yeah? Well, one thing for sure, me know you can't catch me, not true. Yeah, me gone well clear of you, not true. All right, something by Mr. Jesse Royal, too late, 88.5. Big up, Major.
1: Claudia.

Yes, Jesse Royal. Yes, good afternoon, Norman, over there in Thailand. Yes, request the man who asked for something from no other than the man, Dennis Emmanuel Brown. Things in life. Check this out. For you, Norman, here. Uh-oh, my old shipmate, eh? Good to hear from you, Mr. Norm. I hope the weather is better than our weather there over here.

Yes, the Melodian Sweet Sensation. You know, and I think a lot of people really more know the Melodian for this tune still. So, you know, although a lot of people, I think, get mixed up and just think it's Boney MD. But check this out. By the Rivers, Babylon.

Yes, the voice of the Melodians by the rivers of Babylon. I tell you, well known, that's true. Only I make it big.

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Talk to Priest, Cry for the Children, and Norman, yes, I hope you're enjoying the vibes still here. And people, listen, I'm enjoying the vibes right about here, trust me. And tell you what, coming up next, you've got The Modern Way, that goes from 7 until 8 p.m. And after that, you got Western House, and that goes from 8 till 10. And that's with Will and Sandy. In the meantime, I'm going to play some tunes still, right? Like, say, you know what I mean? The flavor for flavor. Things like Courtney John. Check this track out. This track is called Forever. Whatever you do, don't touch the dial. Big up to you, Super. And also, man like EB. Yes, Mr. Steve Edwards. Girl like Electra, Claudette

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1: A good boy, man.

Yes, yes, yes. Morgan Heritage, may I tell you. Yes, Major, for you here. The ladies in my house. There's three of them. Not as bad as you, Billy Boy. Four of them.

0: You've got the modern ways up. That's from 7 until 8 p.m. That's with Will. Followed after that, you got Western Hills that goes from 8 until 10. That's alongside Will and Sandy. Yes. Master shout out going out to my friend Mr. C over there in the U.S. Yeah. Joyce to Joyce. You know what it is. Love and respect to you guys. Nathan and Mom and Sharon. Lady. Next week, I will play this tune all the way through. Coming up next, you got Willa. Yeah? Thank you very much, Massive.
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1: Hey, everybody. Big thanks to Papa George. You just heard Evening Elephants. The brand new record from them is called Wholeheartedly Terribly Sweet. What Channel Is Daydreaming On was the name of that track. 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Sandy at 8 and a brand new Western Oz for you then. And I'll tell you who our guests are as we go along. Everything Under the Sun is going to be the new Nickelback album. It's going to hit us on the 30th of October. And the opening track from that record, I'm going to play for you next.
2: 21, it's a pretty important number. 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
2: OK Go released their record Oh No back in 2005, and on the 27th of August this year, they re-released that record, Oh No, the extra nice edition, not on the original record, was that track you just heard from OK Go. It's called Down for the Count. Modern Cult in the middle, their latest is called Work It Out, and Nickelback up top, Rattle the Cage is the name of their brand new track, and that also features John 5. 8th of October sees Greta Van Fleet's new record, Palace for the People. And if you love your 70s inspired rock, you're going to love this track. It's brand new music from Greta Van Fleet. It's called Saw You Stand.

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1: That band is called Quayside, and they've just released their debut self-titled record, Runaway From That. Dexter and the Moonrocks in the middle. Their latest is called If You Could Talk, and Greta Van Fleet up at the top, Saw You Stand, is their latest. Don't go anywhere, because my single of the week is next.
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7: The room is humming. Your head is spinning. This is your band's moment. It's what you've spent the last 6 months practicing. All your friends and family fill the room. You can barely remember the first line of your opening song. The lights above you flicker. This is it. It's happening right now. And that's exactly when you notice the room's filling up with people you don't know. You've never seen before. How did they hear about you? Where did they come from?
8: The name of the show is Western
7: Oz, promoting original West Australian music since 2013. Pre-show, this is the Modern Wave from 7. Sandy and Will, Western Oz, Monday nights, 8 to 10 p.m. Plug in.
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1: Yeah, Sandy joins us today for a brand new Western Oz. Of course, we'll go through that gig guide. Got a stack of local new releases to play for you, as well as that our very special guest this evening, Unicorn, Blank Instrument. It all happens at 8 o'clock. Sandy joins us then for a brand new Western Oz. Starting out in 1981 and still going strong today, and I doubt in 1981 anyone thought this band had a future. They're known for their truly chaotic live shows, Chicago Noise Heavyweights Ministry. They have a brand new record on the way. It's called Hate to Go, Take Out or Delivery. It's getting released on the 29th of October. Take a deep breath for this one, folks. It's brand new Ministry. My single of the week is called Burned Out.

0: was an avalanche of madness. Madness. Madness.
1: The Russian-Ukraine war is now going into its fourth year.
0: Madness. Madness.
2: The humanitarian crisis has reached a tipping point in Gaza.
1: In Sudan.
2: Myanmar. 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
0: And in America, we deal with domestic terrorism.
2: Corruption. 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
1: Executions.
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7: Moments ago, you had to listen to Cancer Bats, who have just dropped their brand new record. It's called Give Me Dirt. That track features Brooklyn Doran on it as well. It's called Long Tooth. Next week, the long-awaited gold record for Weezer drops, CEO off of that in the middle, and Ministry up top with my single of the week, Burned Out. Young African-American band The Paradox now. Their brand new EP is called Proceed With Caution. That comes out on October 1. I Kinda Like That is the name of this one.

0: Pilk's Mix is a non-stop musical adventure each and every Friday for us to explore together a collection of songs from a mix of diverse artists and ideas. 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Who knows, we may even discover something new that we may not have heard before. Tune in to the Pilk's Mix every Friday from 9 a.m. I'll see you then.
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2: You just heard Grave Secrets. Their EP is out September 11th. It's going to be called A Place Like This. Take your pictures back from that. Western Oz is next. Let's head out with Sydney alt rockers Rageflower. We'll slow it down with this one. It's brand new stuff. It's called Twin Star.

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1: That's the latest for Calico City. It's called Gotta Go, and it kicks off 2 hours of non-stop West Australian music we call Western Oz. They call me Will, and on the other side of the desk, as always, Sandy.
2: How are you going?
1: Very excited about tonight's show. We've got another busy one.
2: Yes, we've got Blank Instrument. The whole band are coming in. Looking forward to that. And we'll be having a chat with Unicorn as well.
1: And, of course, on top of that, we go through the gig guide and I have a stack of local new releases to play for you, including this one. It's the latest for Georgina Datcheff. It's called Water's Edge.

0: it's Narelle here, and I've got your Thursday night sorted. Join me for my show, Narelle's Night Mix, from 7 to 9pm. I'll be playing an awesome variety of tunes to match every mood. Whether you're winding down, dancing it out, or want to keep the good vibes going, I've got the perfect playlist waiting for you. 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
7: Welcome back. We are in the studio with Blank Instrument, and we just heard your song Green and Blue, which has just come out, and you played that live in the studio. That sounded amazing. Well done.
8: Oh, thank you.
7: So we've got the band here. We've got Kim and Todd and Di all in the studio. That was sounded amazing, guys. And that song's just come out on Friday, hasn't it?
8: Yes, yes.
7: So tell us a little bit about the song.
8: Well, it's a song that I wrote while I was in Byron Bay at the end of 2023. And I was actually grieving my friend Julie, who passed away. And she's really the reason why I recorded this album. And, you know, she left me the money. And I was just, thinking about her, and I was just in that really beautiful landscape in Byron Bay, and I was just really inspired to write that song.
7: Yeah, and that's just so amazing that she left you the money to do this. So she obviously supported your work and knew what you loved to do.
8: Yeah, she really did love music. And, you know, we used to go to gigs together, and, you know, she just said to me, you know, I want to leave you some money so you can pursue your dreams, basically.
7: Yeah.
8: So there's really no excuse for me not to record this album.
7: No, that's amazing. And tell us about, so you've worked with Elliot Smith as your producer?
8: Yes, indeed, at Sundown Studios.
7: And then you've worked with a bunch of other musicians as well?
8: Yeah, so we had Luke Ducks on guitar, and Lee Jones pretty much played 60% of all the instruments on the album, including bass and guitars and organ and Wurlitzer and, you know, Glockenspiel, you name it, he played it.
7: I know, that's absolutely amazing. So I know that you've got an album launch coming up in October, which you've been planning for quite a while, haven't you?
8: Yeah, so this is going to be with a band that I put together for the gig. I've basically been, you know, hoping that I would be able to play all these songs live with the band, because they really are band songs. And like at the moment we're playing as sort of like a trio, which, you know, I really love. And I think we do really well without drums, without bass. But yeah, I think it'll be really nice to actually just have like a full band and get that full sound.
7: Yeah. So you're adding in, so who's your bass player and drummer for the...
8: So I have a couple of local musicians, Tim and Mikey Weagle, who are absolute legends. They play in a lot of cover and tribute bands around the place.
7: Yes.
8: And I've also got another guitarist called Chris Samikavitis. And so, and just the, all of us, and there'll be another backing vocalist, and hopefully there'll be someone on harmonica as well for one of the songs. So there's going to be a lot of people.
7: Okay, well, that sounds really amazing. And that's all happening at Clancy's on October the 25th, which is a Sunday, with support from Midnight Francie.
8: Yes, indeed.
7: So that sounds really amazing. And people can already get tickets for that, can't
8: they? Can.
7: They
8: can, yes. They are out there now. They are available.
7: Yeah, so get your pre-sales. And it helps the venue, it helps the band. So do get pre-sales. All right, we're going to hear your song Good Girl now. So tell us a little bit about it.
8: So I think this song is basically for anyone who feels like they've been living up to some expectations that society or their family or other people have of them, which are just really unfair and not that helpful. And this is kind of my rebellion against all of those ideas.
7: Okay, well, here's Blank Instrument with Good Girl.

0: Welcome back. We're chatting with Kim from Blank Instrument. We just heard their song Good Girl, and we want to remind our listeners that there's an album launch happening at Clancy's in Freo on Sunday, October the 25th, all kicking off at 7 o'clock with supports from Midnight Francine. So that will end off probably around 10. It won't be a late, late night.
1: Yes.
0: So you can do it. You can go out on a Sunday night and be home in bed in time for work the next day. Now you've got a website, you've got merch. So tell us all about that.
1: Yeah, so our chief geek, Todd, who plays keyboard in the band, he has set up a really awesome website. So there's links to all of the music. There's a shop where you can buy some merch that we've sort of designed to go with the releases of the last two songs on the album. And we've also got a blog that I write every month,
0: yes,
1: which is about all the music that I love,
0: yes,
1: because I wanted to try and understand, you know, why do I love all of these songs? You know, what is it about them that's really,
0: yes,
1: drawing me to them? And so I started breaking them down and writing about them every month. And I do that in conjunction with my monthly newsletter that goes out.
0: Yes.
1: So the link to the blog post is in there, along with other things that just inspire me and just news, you know, about the band.
0: So in your blog, do you talk about other artists that you love?
1: Yes.
0: Yes.
1: Yeah, yeah.
0: So who are you talking about at the moment? Who are you loving at the moment?
1: Well, I mean, it's kind of difficult to say. I've got my sort of like my favourites, like my bands that I really like and I go back to quite often. And so there's a soul band called The Dip. There's Paper Kites, or there's, you know, local people that I love, like, you know, Helen Shanahan or Riley Pierce.
0: We love Helen. Oh, Helen is the best.
1: I know.
0: An amazing songwriter, isn't she?
1: Yes, she is amazing, yeah. And she actually was someone who, you know, helped me with my album because she was my mentor while I was doing I Heart Songwriting.
0: Yes.
1: And so all these songs on the album, you know, she, you know, heard and sort of, you know, gave me feedback on and really helped me with. So, yeah, shout out to Helen for that. But, yeah, so, I mean, I think, you know, it's interesting to think about how your music taste changes over time.
0: Yeah.
1: You know, and I've even, like, gone back to songs that, you know, that I listened to when I was a kid and, like, why did I like these songs, you know, when I was a kid? You know, so even things like, you know, George Michael and Alan Parsons Project, really just random stuff from my childhood. So, yeah, the blog is a really good thing, you know, for me to try and just, like, really work on my ears, you know,
0: yes,
1: and what am I hearing and what do I like?
0: Yeah, no, and I think it's always interesting. I mean, I love that if I hear a chat on the radio about what an artist likes and listens to, it's very inspiring and it gives you an insight into the artist.
1: Yeah.
0: So I think that's a great idea. So tell us, who's designed the merch? Is that yourself?
1: So I've teamed up with a graphic designer.
0: Yes.
1: Her business is Beautiful Chaos, and she's designed a couple of things, you know, just with a cozy vibe. That's kind of what we do. Like, our newsletter is called The Cozy Newsletter. So, yeah, we're all about cozy vibes, and there's going to be some even more cozy merch coming for the launch, which is really, really cute, but I'm not going to talk about it because I want it to be a surprise.
0: Oh, okay. Yeah. All right. So that sounds interesting. All right. Well, let's talk about Brand New, which came out a couple of months ago now, is it?
1: It's going on for almost 2 months.
0: Yes.
1: Yeah.
0: So tell us about the song Brand New, because you actually wrote this a long time ago, didn't you? Or was based on a poem you wrote a long time ago?
1: Yeah, so probably back before I left London, which was in 2012. I was breaking up with my partner at the time, and, you know, I just had a couple of lines in a poem, which when I sat down to do one of the I Heart Songwriting challenges, I was just somehow it just stuck in my head, and I was like, where is that from? And I just sort of dug around and I found it, and that just served as the basis for the chorus for Brand New. And, you know, just thinking back to how I felt at that time and, you know, trying to just capture that, you know, end of the relationship, but also hopeful that something better is coming, you know, something new.
0: Okay, that's amazing. All right, well, let's hear Blank Instrument with Brand New. Yes, and we'd like to say thank you for coming in. I know you've got another single coming out next month before the launch. So we'll probably chat again before the launch. Maybe you'll come back in the studio if the weather's a bit better than tonight, hopefully. So thank you so much to yourself. Todd and Diane for coming in. We really appreciate it. Here's Blank Instrument with Brand New.

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0: 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We'll be right back.
1: 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On Saturday, 3 o'clock, right here on BCA 88.5, where the valley comes alive. 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

0: 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From Agadoo by Black Lace to Zero by Imagine Dragons. 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
2: 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On the line, we've got Jenna from Unicorn. How are you?
3: Oh, good evening. I'm wonderful. Thank you, Sandy. Great to be here.
2: Yes, so nice to chat. Now, you have got a brand new song out called Sweet Ride, so congratulations.
3: Thank you.
2: You are launching that on August the 22nd at the Buffalo Club. So tell us about the show coming up.
3: So we haven't actually played for a little while, probably more than 6 months. So we're really looking forward to getting out and rocking out with everyone. So really excited to be playing with Flora Road, Shadow Planet, and it's at the Buffalo Club in Fremantle. We've got a couple of new songs. We're going to obviously be playing Sweet Ride, and been in the rehearsal studio for the last couple of weeks, just really, finessing our sound, ready to really give it our all on Saturday the 22nd. Yeah, we're looking forward to it.
2: Fantastic. And do you want to tell us a little bit about Sweet Ride and the writing of that?
3: Yeah, so Sweet Ride was written during a bit of a difficult time when I was struggling with some adversity, and really, I guess songwriting is where I go to, get out some of those uncomfortable feelings. So wrote the song, and it's really about finding your own power and being resilient and going for what you want. So I like to turn, that adversity into something positive. So Sweet Ride is that, and I think, there's the determination and the grit in the rock part, and then you've got that sort of euphoria or getting to, where you want to be in terms of success is that euphoric part of the song, which I'm sure lots of people haven't heard it yet, but when you hear it, that's the intent of the song.
2: Amazing. And of course it's got that unicorn sound. I love it that your sound's so recognisable.
3: We don't mean to. We've actually, I guess we feel like this is a little bit more heavier, leaning into the rock vibe, which we've definitely been sort of moving into that direction a little bit more over the last, year or two.
2: Yeah.
3: But still, yeah, often there's sort of those, two-part kind of journeys of songs that we like to do in unicorn songs.
2: That's great. You've also got some other shows coming up. You've got a show in Albany, haven't you, as well?
3: Yeah, so 6 Degrees in Albany. We went down there last year. Fantastic place, great crowd. We're playing with Arthur Stewart, who is a great friend that I actually have known since school. They're a two-piece band. And Simon London is a local from Albany as well. He is playing a solo show for us, which will be fantastic. We're really looking forward to it. And then we've got a show in Bunbury at the Prince of Wales on the 4th of September.
2: Yes.
3: And we've got Beth Chia Duo and a good friend Beck Dawson, who is from Moody Alice, doing a solo set for us as well. So we're really looking forward to getting out onto the road, and it's really good fun having a bit of a road trip with the band and being able to connect with people from regional places. I'm from the country as well, so it really feels like getting back to home.
2: Yeah. So are you originally from the southwest?
3: Yeah, I am. So yeah, I love going to the pubs and hanging out with everyone and having a chat and a bit of pub grub. It's great.
2: Yeah, no, that's amazing. Also, congratulations on your 2 WHAM nominations for Spirals and also Wonderful, Wonderful. So excited to see you in the top 5 for both of those.
3: Oh, thank you. Who doesn't like a bit of external validation?
2: Yes, exactly.
3: It was incredibly exciting. We were so thrilled to be nominated. And in two categories as well. So, yeah, it's been a real highlight of the year, and was fantastic to go to the Wham event and, chat to all the music industry people and peers. And, yeah, we had a really great time.
2: And I liked on your socials, you got people to help you pick out your outfit. And I love the green outfit you chose. It was an excellent choice.
3: Oh, thank you. That was the wild card. I hadn't even thought of that one. I just pulled it out of the cupboard. But, playing in a band called Unicorn, you do need to have a few fabulous costumes in there somewhere.
2: Yes. No, definitely. And that one was a winner.
3: Thank you. So
2: you're also putting on this incredible Halloween festival which called Spookfest 26, which sounds amazing. So tell us a little bit about this one.
3: Yeah, so we have 9 bands, 2 stages at the Buffalo Club for Halloween, which is October 31st. We've got a double headline, so, blues band The Floors. They don't play very often, so it's always special to get them playing at a show, and Guild for the heavy metal lovers. And then we've got a range of fantastic bands, No Escape, Ursula, Hit Priest, they only play very occasionally as well. Phantom Island, who've just released their album Community, which sounds incredible. And I'm sure I'm going to forget someone. We've got old-time sing-song man and Parmesan.
2: Yes.
3: They are fantastic. And I don't have the list in front of me, so hopefully I've covered them all. And, of course, Unicorn.
2: Yes. No, you have. That sounds amazing. And you want people to dress up, don't you?
3: We do. Who doesn't love a dress-up? We, last year, we put on a Spookfest last year, and we dressed up as The Wizard of Oz. So I was in my Dorothy costume, and we had the Tin Man and the Lion and Scarecrow, and it just was fantastic. We had our merch girl, our beautiful friend Becky, dressed as Glinda, and yeah, it was just fantastic. So we're really keen if people want to dress up. We are very encouraging of that. It should be an incredible night, and really looking forward to putting on a big Halloween show.
2: Oh, it sounds so good. So is the band going to have a theme again as a band for dressing up?
3: We've been talking about it. We actually need to think about it pretty soon because it takes a little bit of organising. But I've got a few ideas that I cannot reveal right now.
2: Okay. All right. So now you've worked with Dave Parkin again?
3: Yes, we worked with Dave Parkin on Sweet Ride. This one actually...

0: we recorded in May last year, I think, and we've actually been sitting on it, which I'm really glad to be finally releasing it. And we've just recorded another two songs with him a month or two ago, which we'll be releasing as part of an album for next year. So all very exciting stuff.
1: Amazing. Okay, well, we're going to hear Sweet Ride now. So the first show coming up is the one at the Buffalo Club. So people should book for that now. And tickets are available through Humanitix. And it's always better to book ahead, isn't it?
0: Absolutely. We would love to know that you're coming. And, you know, we'd love to see as many beautiful faces as we can, because, you know, community is really, really important. And everybody that, you know, comes and joins just makes for a better night, really. The more the merrier. That's what they say.
1: More the merrier, definitely. Okay, fantastic. Here's Unicorn with their new one, Sweet Ride. Thanks so much for chatting with us, Jenna.

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2: That's all I am to you.
0: Ben Lunt.
3: When it rains, I think of you.
1: And a Sleepy Soap.
0: It's going to be a big night. That's Wednesday, August 12th at the Valley Social Henleybrook. Doors open 5 p.m, show at 7 p.m. Tickets $15 through TazTix. 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
4: You know we're not done with that gig. We want to tell you all about this amazing gig that is happening, on Wednesday. Sandy's going to inform you a bit more.
1: It's all over town, and we're very happy that WAM is supporting this event at Valley Social. And so this Wednesday night, August the 12th, doors at Valley Social open at 5 if you want to get a meal for yourself. And the show kicks off at around 7 o'clock. On the lineup, we've got Autumn Sage, Ben Lund and Sleepy Soap in full band mode. 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Okay, we're going to kick this set off with Sleepy Soap with their song Jazz Boy.

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0: 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That's Wednesday, August 12th at the Valley Social Henley Brook. 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
5: So, for the 10th of August 2026, we hope you enjoyed the show.
1: A big thank you to our guests, Todd, Kim and Di from Blank Instrument, who came in and performed Green and Blue live for us. The album launch is happening on October the 25th at Clancy's in Frio. And a big thanks to Jenna from Unicorn, who had a chat to us about their brand new single, Sweet Ride, which is launching on the 22nd of October at the Buffalo Club in Frio, with supports from Flora Road and Shadow Planet. We're going to leave you with something from Okabella May. This is her new song, The Plum Wars. She and Kira Jazz are supporting Montaigne at the Rosemount on Friday night.
5: So thank you for allowing us to turn your radios upside down, be in the chairs to do it all again next week. And we hope to see you on Wednesday at Valley Social. See you next week.
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0: 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That's Wednesday, August 12th at the Valley Social Henley Brook. 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

Brief isolation from life complications, free to admire creation. Although while I write what I take in, I spy a towering mountain shrouded by bountiful green. As high as the clouds I count, euphoria found down by the stream.

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